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1: Hi, I have a song to request, but also I have a birthday shout out.
0: 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Whose birthday is it?
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0: All right. And what are we playing for Michelle tonight?
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0: 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We can do that.

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Easy 99.1 Saturday Night Vibes with RJ. Glad to be along with you tonight. You know what? The rain is really doing a number out there. And we got the request coming in, though. So get on that Reader's Hardwood Supply text line or give me a call, 508-746-9991. Andrew from Woburn called. He wanted to hear a little Sheila E. So here you go, Andrew. Thanks for checking in tonight right here on Saturday Night Vibes.

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0: Thank you very much. 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
1: I'm Habo Sampala. I'll do Rush.

0: Easy 99.1 Saturday Night Vibes with RJ. Glad you're spending some of your Saturday night with us. And so isn't Pam from Braintree. She's working on a request right now. We're going back and forth by text trying to find the perfect request. We also have Donnie from Quincy coming up, as well as you. So don't forget to get those requests in right now. 508-746-9991. 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

Just getting started with our 1980s block of upbeat stuff, dance stuff, all kinds of stuff. And even this one you might have forgotten about. Donnie and Quincy wanted to hear this one, The Breakfast Club. I think I had to pull this one out of the vault right here on Easy 99.1. 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
2: You know, you make me feel so good inside. I've always wanted a girl just like you. You're such a PYT. Pretty young thing. Ooh.

Easy 99.1, and no, that is not Rick Astley singing the background vocals on that Kathy Dennis song, so figured we play him as well. So here he is right here on Saturday Night Vibes on Easy 99.1.

rocking your 80s groove on tonight right here on Easy 99.1. Shout out to Cousin Brian, who's listening up in Maine tonight. And you know what? We're going to wrap up this set with this guy who's celebrating his birthday tomorrow, Rick Springfield, right here on Easy 99.1.

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You know, Saturday is that most popular day for weddings, and we want to take a moment to shout out Cynthia and Isaac. They got married today. Congratulations to you both, and best wishes for a lifetime of happiness to the two of you. Here's a little Stevie Wonder for you. Congratulations.

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We want to thank them for making this all happen for us tonight. And by the way, grab your calendar right now. Do me a favor. Write down Friday, October 23rd at the Hotel 1620. 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

0: Easy 99.1, putting a wrap on Saturday Night Vibes. I'm RJ. I'm glad you joined me tonight. Thank you for all the requests, all the phone calls, all the texts. And thanks again to FM Generator for their sponsorship. And you know what? We'll do it all again next week, 7 o'clock, right here on Easy 99.1. Till then, be good to one another, and we'll see you then.
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1: The glorious mysteries. In the name of the Father, and of the Son, and of the Holy Spirit, amen. I believe in God, the Father Almighty, creator of heaven and earth, and in Jesus Christ, his only Son, our Lord, who was conceived by the Holy Spirit, born of the Virgin Mary, suffered under Pontius Pilate, was crucified, died, and was buried. He descended into hell, and on the third day he rose again from the dead. He ascended into heaven and is seated at the right hand of God, the Father Almighty. From thence he shall come to judge the living and the dead.
2: I believe in the Holy Spirit, the Holy Catholic Church, the communion of saints, the forgiveness of sins, the resurrection of the body, and life everlasting. Amen.
1: Our Father who art in heaven, hallowed be thy name. Thy kingdom come, thy will be done, on earth as it is in heaven.
2: Give us this day our daily bread, and forgive us our trespasses, as we forgive those who trespass against us. And lead us not into temptation, but deliver us from evil. Amen.
1: Hail Mary, full of grace, the Lord is with thee. Blessed art thou among women, and blessed is the fruit of thy womb, Jesus.
2: Holy Mary, Mother of God, pray for us sinners, now and at the hour of our death. Amen.
1: Hail Mary, full of grace, the Lord is with thee. Blessed art thou among women, and blessed is the fruit of thy womb, Jesus.
2: Holy Mary, Mother of God, pray for us sinners, now and at the hour of our death. Amen.
1: Hail Mary, full of grace, the Lord is with thee. Blessed art thou among women, and blessed is the fruit of thy womb, Jesus.
2: Holy Mary, Mother of God, pray for us sinners, now and at the hour of our death. Amen.
1: Glory be to the Father, and to the Son, and to the Holy Spirit.
2: As it was in the beginning, is now, and ever shall be, world without end. Amen.
1: The first glorious mystery, the resurrection. Our Father who art in heaven, hallowed be thy name. Thy kingdom come, thy will be done, on earth as it is in heaven.
2: Give us this day our daily bread, and forgive us our trespasses, as we forgive those who trespass against us. And lead us not into temptation, but deliver us from evil. Amen.
1: Hail Mary, full of grace, the Lord is with thee. Blessed art thou among women, and blessed is the fruit of thy womb, Jesus.
2: Holy Mary, Mother of God, pray for us sinners, now and at the hour of our death. Amen.
1: Hail Mary, full of grace, the Lord is with thee. Blessed art thou among women, and blessed is the fruit of thy womb, Jesus.
2: Holy Mary, Mother of God, pray for us sinners, now and at the hour of our death. Amen.
1: Hail Mary, full of grace, the Lord is with thee. Blessed art thou among women, and blessed is the fruit of thy womb, Jesus.
2: Holy Mary, Mother of God, pray for us sinners, now and at the hour of our death. Amen.
1: Hail Mary, full of grace, the Lord is with thee. Blessed art thou among women, and blessed is the fruit of thy womb, Jesus.
2: Holy Mary, Mother of God, pray for us sinners, now and at the hour of our death. Amen.
1: Hail Mary, full of grace, the Lord is with thee. Blessed art thou among women, and blessed is the fruit of thy womb, Jesus.
2: Holy Mary, Mother of God, pray for us sinners, now and at the hour of our death. Amen.
1: Hail Mary, full of grace, the Lord is with thee. Blessed art thou among women, and blessed is the fruit of thy womb, Jesus.
2: Holy Mary, Mother of God, pray for us sinners, now and at the hour of our death. Amen.
1: Hail Mary, full of grace, the Lord is with thee. Blessed art thou among women, and blessed is the fruit of thy womb, Jesus.
2: Holy Mary, Mother of God, pray for us sinners, now and at the hour of our death. Amen.
1: Hail Mary, full of grace, the Lord is with thee. Blessed art thou among women, and blessed is the fruit of thy womb, Jesus.
2: Holy Mary, Mother of God, pray for us sinners, now and at the hour of our death. Amen.
1: Hail Mary, full of grace, the Lord is with thee. Blessed art thou among women, and blessed is the fruit of thy womb, Jesus.
2: Holy Mary, Mother of God, pray for us sinners, now and at the hour of our death. Amen.
1: Hail Mary, full of grace, the Lord is with thee. Blessed art thou among women, and blessed is the fruit of thy womb, Jesus.
2: Holy Mary, Mother of God, pray for us sinners, now and at the hour of our death. Amen.
1: Glory be to the Father, and to the Son, and to the Holy Spirit.
2: As it was in the beginning, is now, and ever shall be, world without end. Amen.
3: O my Jesus, forgive us our sins, save us from the fires of hell, and lead all souls to heaven, especially those most in need of your mercy.
1: The second glorious mystery, the Ascension. Our Father who art in heaven, hallowed be thy name. Thy kingdom come, thy will be done, on earth as it is in heaven.
2: Give us this day our daily bread, and forgive us our trespasses, as we forgive those who trespass against us. And lead us not into temptation, but deliver us from evil. Amen.
4: Hail Mary, full of grace, the Lord is with thee. Blessed art thou among women, and blessed is the fruit of thy womb, Jesus.
2: Holy Mary, Mother of God, pray for us sinners, now and at the hour of our death. Amen.
4: Hail Mary, full of grace, the Lord is with thee. Blessed art thou among women, and blessed is the fruit of thy womb, Jesus.
2: Holy Mary, Mother of God, pray for us sinners, now and at the hour of our death. Amen.
4: Hail Mary, full of grace, the Lord is with thee. Blessed art thou among women, and blessed is the fruit of thy womb, Jesus.
2: Holy Mary, Mother of God, pray for us sinners, now and at the hour of our death. Amen.
4: Hail Mary, full of grace, the Lord is with thee. Blessed art thou among women, and blessed is the fruit of thy womb, Jesus.
2: Holy Mary, Mother of God, pray for us sinners, now and at the hour of our death. Amen.
4: Hail Mary, full of grace, the Lord is with thee. Blessed art thou among women, and blessed is the fruit of thy womb, Jesus.
2: Holy Mary, Mother of God, pray for us sinners, now and at the hour of our death. Amen.
4: Hail Mary, full of grace, the Lord is with thee. Blessed art thou among women, and blessed is the fruit of thy womb, Jesus.
2: Holy Mary, Mother of God, pray for us sinners, now and at the hour of our death. Amen.
4: Hail Mary, full of grace, the Lord is with thee. Blessed art thou among women, and blessed is the fruit of thy womb, Jesus.
2: Holy Mary, Mother of God, pray for us sinners, now and at the hour of our death. Amen.
4: Hail Mary, full of grace, the Lord is with thee. Blessed art thou among women, and blessed is the fruit of thy womb, Jesus.
2: Holy Mary, Mother of God, pray for us sinners, now and at the hour of our death. Amen.
4: Hail Mary, full of grace, the Lord is with thee. Blessed art thou among women, and blessed is the fruit of thy womb, Jesus.
2: Holy Mary, Mother of God, pray for us sinners, now and at the hour of our death. Amen.
4: Hail Mary, full of grace, the Lord is with thee. Blessed art thou among women, and blessed is the fruit of thy womb, Jesus.
2: Holy Mary, Mother of God, pray for us sinners, now and at the hour of our death. Amen.
1: Glory be to the Father, and to the Son, and to the Holy Spirit.
2: As it was in the beginning, is now, and ever shall be, world without end. Amen.
3: O my Jesus, forgive us our sins, save us from the fires of hell, and lead all souls to heaven, especially those most in need of your mercy.
1: The third glorious mystery, the descent of the Holy Spirit. Our Father who art in heaven, hallowed be thy name. Thy kingdom come, thy will be done, on earth as it is in heaven.
2: Give us this day our daily bread, and forgive us our trespasses, as we forgive those who trespass against us. And lead us not into temptation, but deliver us from evil. Amen.
4: Hail Mary, full of grace, the Lord is with thee. Blessed art thou among women, and blessed is the fruit of thy womb, Jesus.
2: Holy Mary, Mother of God, pray for us sinners, now and at the hour of our death. Amen.
4: Hail Mary, full of grace, the Lord is with thee. Blessed art thou among women, and blessed is the fruit of thy womb, Jesus.
2: Holy Mary, Mother of God, pray for us sinners, now and at the hour of our death. Amen.
4: Hail Mary, full of grace, the Lord is with thee. Blessed art thou among women, and blessed is the fruit of thy womb, Jesus.
2: Holy Mary, Mother of God, pray for us sinners, now and at the hour of our death. Amen.
4: Hail Mary, full of grace, the Lord is with thee. Blessed art thou among women, and blessed is the fruit of thy womb, Jesus.
2: Holy Mary, Mother of God, pray for us sinners, now and at the hour of our death. Amen.
4: Hail Mary, full of grace, the Lord is with thee. Blessed art thou among women, and blessed is the fruit of thy womb, Jesus.
2: Holy Mary, Mother of God, pray for us sinners, now and at the hour of our death. Amen.
4: Hail Mary, full of grace, the Lord is with thee. Blessed art thou among women, and blessed is the fruit of thy womb, Jesus.
2: Holy Mary, Mother of God, pray for us sinners, now and at the hour of our death. Amen.
4: Hail Mary, full of grace, the Lord is with thee. Blessed art thou among women, and blessed is the fruit of thy womb, Jesus.
2: Holy Mary, Mother of God, pray for us sinners, now and at the hour of our death. Amen.
4: Hail Mary, full of grace, the Lord is with thee. Blessed art thou among women, and blessed is the fruit of thy womb, Jesus.
2: Holy Mary, Mother of God, pray for us sinners, now and at the hour of our death. Amen.
4: Hail Mary, full of grace, the Lord is with thee. Blessed art thou among women, and blessed is the fruit of thy womb, Jesus.
2: Holy Mary, Mother of God, pray for us sinners, now and at the hour of our death. Amen.
4: Hail Mary, full of grace, the Lord is with thee. Blessed art thou among women, and blessed is the fruit of thy womb, Jesus.
2: Holy Mary, Mother of God, pray for us sinners, now and at the hour of our death. Amen.
1: Glory be to the Father, and to the Son, and to the Holy Spirit.
2: As it was in the beginning, is now, and ever shall be, world without end. Amen.
3: O my Jesus, forgive us our sins. Save us from the fires of hell and lead all souls to heaven, especially those most in need of your mercy.
4: The fourth glorious mystery, the Assumption of the Blessed Virgin Mary. Our Father who art in heaven, hallowed be thy name. Thy kingdom come, thy will be done, on earth as it is in heaven.
2: Give us this day our daily bread, and forgive us our trespasses, as we forgive those who trespass against us. And lead us not into temptation, but deliver us from evil. Amen.
5: Hail Mary, full of grace, the Lord is with thee. Blessed art thou among women, and blessed is the fruit of thy womb, Jesus.
2: Holy Mary, Mother of God, pray for us sinners, now and at the hour of our death. Amen.
5: Hail Mary, full of grace, the Lord is with thee. Blessed art thou among women, and blessed is the fruit of thy womb, Jesus.
2: Holy Mary, Mother of God, pray for us sinners, now and at the hour of our death. Amen.
5: Hail Mary, full of grace, the Lord is with thee. Blessed art thou among women, and blessed is the fruit of thy womb, Jesus.
2: Holy Mary, Mother of God, pray for us sinners, now and at the hour of our death. Amen.
5: Hail Mary, full of grace, the Lord is with thee. Blessed art thou among women, and blessed is the fruit of thy womb, Jesus.
2: Holy Mary, Mother of God, pray for us sinners, now and at the hour of our death. Amen.
5: Hail Mary, full of grace, the Lord is with thee. Blessed art thou among women, and blessed is the fruit of thy womb, Jesus.
2: Holy Mary, Mother of God, pray for us sinners, now and at the hour of our death. Amen.
5: Hail Mary, full of grace, the Lord is with thee. Blessed art thou among women, and blessed is the fruit of thy womb, Jesus.
2: Holy Mary, Mother of God, pray for us sinners, now and at the hour of our death. Amen.
5: Hail Mary, full of grace, the Lord is with thee. Blessed art thou among women, and blessed is the fruit of thy womb, Jesus.
2: Holy Mary, Mother of God, pray for us sinners, now and at the hour of our death. Amen.
5: Hail Mary, full of grace, the Lord is with thee. Blessed art thou among women, and blessed is the fruit of thy womb, Jesus.
2: Holy Mary, Mother of God, pray for us sinners, now and at the hour of our death. Amen.
5: Hail Mary, full of grace, the Lord is with thee. Blessed art thou among women, and blessed is the fruit of thy womb, Jesus.
2: Holy Mary, Mother of God, pray for us sinners, now and at the hour of our death. Amen.
5: Hail Mary, full of grace, the Lord is with thee. Blessed art thou among women, and blessed is the fruit of thy womb, Jesus.
2: Holy Mary, Mother of God, pray for us sinners, now and at the hour of our death. Amen.
4: Glory be to the Father, and to the Son, and to the Holy Spirit.
2: As it was in the beginning, is now, and ever shall be, world without end. Amen.
3: O my Jesus, forgive us our sins, save us from the fires of hell, and lead all souls to heaven, especially those most in need of your mercy.
4: The fifth glorious mystery, the coronation of the Blessed Virgin Mary. Our Father who art in heaven, hallowed be thy name. Thy kingdom come, thy will be done, on earth as it is in heaven.
2: Give us this day our daily bread, and forgive us our trespasses, as we forgive those who trespass against us. And lead us not into temptation, but deliver us from evil. Amen.
5: Hail Mary, full of grace, the Lord is with thee. Blessed art thou among women, and blessed is the fruit of thy womb, Jesus.
2: Holy Mary, Mother of God, pray for us sinners, now and at the hour of our death. Amen.
5: Hail Mary, full of grace, the Lord is with thee. Blessed art thou among women, and blessed is the fruit of thy womb, Jesus.
2: Holy Mary, Mother of God, pray for us sinners, now and at the hour of our death. Amen.
5: Hail Mary, full of grace, the Lord is with thee. Blessed art thou among women, and blessed is the fruit of thy womb, Jesus.
2: Holy Mary, Mother of God, pray for us sinners, now and at the hour of our death. Amen.
5: Hail Mary, full of grace, the Lord is with thee. Blessed art thou among women, and blessed is the fruit of thy womb, Jesus.
2: Holy Mary, Mother of God, pray for us sinners, now and at the hour of our death. Amen.
5: Hail Mary, full of grace, the Lord is with thee. Blessed art thou among women, and blessed is the fruit of thy womb, Jesus.
2: Holy Mary, Mother of God, pray for us sinners, now and at the hour of our death. Amen.
5: Hail Mary, full of grace, the Lord is with thee. Blessed art thou among women, and blessed is the fruit of thy womb, Jesus.
2: Holy Mary, Mother of God, pray for us sinners, now and at the hour of our death. Amen.
5: Hail Mary, full of grace, the Lord is with thee. Blessed art thou among women, and blessed is the fruit of thy womb, Jesus.
2: Holy Mary, Mother of God, pray for us sinners, now and at the hour of our death. Amen.
5: Hail Mary, full of grace, the Lord is with thee. Blessed art thou among women, and blessed is the fruit of thy womb, Jesus.
2: Holy Mary, Mother of God, pray for us sinners, now and at the hour of our death. Amen.
5: Hail Mary, full of grace, the Lord is with thee. Blessed art thou among women, and blessed is the fruit of thy womb, Jesus.
2: Holy Mary, Mother of God, pray for us sinners, now and at the hour of our death. Amen.
6: Hail Mary, full of grace, the Lord is with thee. Blessed art thou among women, and blessed is the fruit of thy womb, Jesus.
2: Holy Mary, Mother of God, pray for us sinners, now and at the hour of our death. Amen.
6: Glory be to the Father, and to the Son, and to the Holy Spirit.
2: As it was in the beginning, is now, and ever shall be, world without end. Amen.
6: O my Jesus, forgive us our sins. Save us from the fires of hell, and lead all souls to heaven, especially those most in need of your mercy. Hail, Holy Queen, Mother of Mercy, our life, our sweetness, and our hope. To thee do we cry, poor banished children of Eve. To thee do we send up our sighs, mourning and weeping in this valley of tears. Turn then, most gracious Advocate, thine eyes of mercy toward us. And after this our exile, show unto us the blessed fruit of thy womb, Jesus. O clement, O loving, O sweet Virgin Mary, pray for us, O Holy Mother of God,
2: that we may be made worthy of the promises of Christ.

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1: Easy 99.1, it's Rob Hogan welcoming you into another episode of our South of Boston program here. Always grateful to have you spend a little bit of your weekend with us and carve out some time on your Sunday. We appreciate it a whole lot and thrilled to welcome my guest, a returning guest to our show. It's been a little while. It's been too long, as a matter of fact. My friend Laura Rosenthal, who is the co-chair of the Plymouth County Suicide Prevention Coalition. Welcome back. I'm thrilled to see you.
2: Ah, thanks, Rob. I'm so happy to be here.
1: Talk about someone with fantastic energy. And you guys have got an event coming up, and we are so excited to be involved with you once again on this. The American Foundation for Suicide Prevention, Out of the Darkness Walk. It is coming quickly. It's hard to believe. October. You could say that's kind of around the corner at this point. Saturday, October 3rd, Bear Cove Park. It's in Hingham. There's all kinds of festivities that go on in addition to just the walk. There's an opening ceremony, and there's a lot of, kind of heartfelt
2: touching.
1: I'll
2: be leading the warm-up, which I did last year and had so much fun getting the crowd going and ready for their walk. While it is a solemn day, we do bring community together and bringing people together from all walks of life. And this is a big season now. September and October across the state, across the country, mm-hmm. are our Out of the Darkness walks.
1: Yeah, you've got multitudes of them, mm-hmm. All over the place. The funds that are raised at these walks, by the way, support research, advocacy, educational programs in schools, workplaces, communities. And the work that you guys do, just so important now. And for any folks who out there listening may have not

0: education, end the stigma, and provide community resources for folks, whether you're concerned about somebody, you yourself are struggling. I mean, we all struggle, and the idea about having that conversation is really what is important to us, and how to have that in a way that opens the door and doesn't shut somebody down. So through our education, how do you have that conversation? What do you say? More importantly, what you don't say, because that can be ended or close the door. But again, bystander skills, and because I teach CPR and first aid and BLS and the things that people have a desire or a duty to act to work with, this is the same thing. So our program called QPR, Question, Persuade, and Refer, and designed by Dr. Paul Quinnett, especially to sound like CPR. And over the years when I teach, more people are willing to step in if somebody is in cardiac arrest, is, you know, experiencing life-threatening bleeding. But when we talk about a mental breakdown, a mental struggle, people are like, oh, I'm not a clinician. Well, you're not a doctor. And we are only asking that you be a link to the next step. And so being, you know, having a toolkit, if you will, is really what we hope that you will, or if you can't, and that's okay, find somebody who can. Mm-hmm. Again, the same principle as CPR, calling 911. And we are so, so lucky to have 988, which now is a suicide and crisis lifeline. July 16th of 2022 is when it was conceived, if you will. Mm-hmm. And so here we are. 4 years later, and doing some amazing work. There is somebody on that phone 24/7, veteran line, LGBTQIAS2+, all that you can really talk to somebody. And again, you don't have to be in crisis. If you're concerned, if you yourself are having thoughts, somebody is there who has been trained and can talk to you and, again, be the link to the next resource. So you are not alone in this. And that's
1: so that can be a resource for somebody, like you said, who is experienced, you know, thoughts, ideas, feelings themselves. Or, you know, if you're concerned about somebody, if you're seeing signs, I mean, you guys, I'm sure, can advise people, you know, are there signs we should be watching for? When should we be concerned enough to say something?
0: And better safe than sorry. And that's practicing the question, are you thinking of ending your life? Mm-hmm. Are you thinking of suicide?
1: Sure.
0: And being able to say that, again, that crack of the door, that no judgment, I'm concerned.
1: Right.
0: The idea that this is a partnership. We are in this together. And again, if you can't say it, that's okay. There is no judgment on that. But find someone who can. And you can see somebody's shoulders. I know you can't see me out there, but it's like, oh, wow, somebody hears me, sees me. And right. That's what a lot of people say. You know, nobody saw me. Nobody heard me. I'm a burden. I'm this. I'm that. And we're also our worst critic.
1: Right.
0: And if you say it in a way with care and compassion and empathy, then it truly does make a difference.
1: I mean, I've had conversation with friends before, and, you know, it sometimes goes, well, you know, so-and-so, they're a bit of a drama queen or a little dramatic or, you know, there always seems to be something, you know what I mean? And then you start to look through certain things and, you know, sure, sometimes there are people that are overly dramatic about some things, but sometimes, you know, you start to look at those and you see patterns and maybe those signs. And, you know, and that's where I wonder, just being someone that has friends that observes friends of friends or things like that, you know, what are those signs? You know, something that I should be looking for. You know what I mean? So, I mean, to know that you guys are there and people could pick up the phone if they have a concern about somebody, a real concern, and say,

0: hey, this is what's been happening. This is what I'm seeing, what I'm hearing. You know, is this something that I need to be more than just a little concerned about?
1: Exactly. And because we do that with physical signs. You look a little tired today. You look, you know, pale, gray, whatever those are.
0: Right. You see a physical characteristic, and that's easy to point out to somebody. Hey, you're limping. What happened? You know, is there an issue? You know?
1: Right. And how are you feeling today? And that's one day. And then if we're looking at, you know, another day. I mean, 2 weeks being in a depressed state or being down is like our marker, if you will.
0: Right.
1: Because we're all going to have those up and downs.
0: Everybody's got days.
1: Exactly.
0: You know what I mean? It's like, you know, sometimes you need a little space and, you know, whatever. I mean,
1: and of course, tact is very important. You know, hey, you look horrible. That's not helpful.
0: Yes, correct.
1: I've noticed I care about you. Always starting with that, again, is showing empathy and not judgment. And so there is no, you know, okay, if I'm wrong, I saw somebody across the street. She was holding her phone and her head was down and, you know, gesticulating with her hand. And I was like, okay. I went across. I said, hey, you okay? And she said, yeah, I'm talking to my sister. And I'm like, oh, okay. I know how that goes. I said, just checking. And she said, well, thanks.
0: Yeah.
1: And again, you know, it takes a village. It takes a community. And if you know somebody, especially knowing, you know, their behaviors, their patterns, if that seems a little bit off.
0: Right.
1: And, you know, I'm not talking about, you know, spying on them, but showing concern is different than judgment. And I keep repeating that because, you know, sometimes it takes practice. Also, your body language can come across terribly, even though you sound, or vice versa.
0: Right.
1: You're warm and open, but you're saying it in a tone that, you know, I'm not going to answer you. So it does take a little bit. And you can, you know, how are you feeling today? You can start slowly, and this is what we talk about, you know, tiny steps. Or are you thinking of ending your life? Are you thinking of suicide? We try not to say, are you thinking of hurting yourself?
0: Right.
1: Which a lot of people want to. But the distinction is that, remember, in somebody's mind who is struggling, this is a good thing for everybody. So they're not hurting themselves. They're ending pain.
0: Right.
1: That you can't see. And also, they're ending pain that they perceive other people or family, friends, coworkers are feeling because of their demeanor, because of their heavy lift that is crushing them. And so, you know, non-suicidal self-injury is not the same as suicide.
0: Suicide, the 11th leading cause of death here in the U.S., I know COVID probably that put into place a whole different set of issues. You know, there was a lot of isolation. You know, I think a lot of you know, older people as well as younger people. I mean, you know, you had the kids displaced from school, the home learning thing. You know, you had a lot of elderly people who were isolated. You know, I mean, people didn't. I noticed just in the community that I live in, you know, I mean, there was no gathering. You know what I mean? It's usually there were people in the hallways, there are people outside, and, it, you know, there was people just kind of doing their own thing. And if they were really socializing, I guess, with anybody, it was immediate family, and that was it. But then, you know, for some older folks who maybe their kids are not local or they don't have too many people, that was a real period of isolation for them.
1: And that number is high.
0: Yeah.
1: In our senior population, because again, speaks to the, I'm a burden to my family. You know, my medications cost through the roof.
0: Mm-hmm.
1: I might have to move back with my kids or my grandkids.
0: Right.
1: I can't drive anymore. I'm losing friends to natural death and depression. And, you know, different medications, different side effects, can't do what they used to do. You know, we all have an image of ourselves. You know, as I kneel down when I'm, you know, teaching a class or taking a fitness class, and it, you know, a little harder to get up, oh, not 25 anymore.
0: Yeah, ain't
1: and
0: that the truth?
1: it's tied into your identity.
0: Sure.
1: Which athletes and, you know, high achievers, that thought of, you know, I'm not good enough anymore is very relevant.
0: Now, a lot of people, you know, all of these things being said, I mean, it's a rather heavy topic.
1: Yes.
0: I think a lot of people describe as and would agree and say that about. But I think, you know, you look at all of the things that we've talked about so far, the isolation, the COVID, all that things. Are we making progress? I mean, in my mind, I look at this and certainly I think, you know, you being involved every single day. But I mean, I feel like, you know, we're making progress in the steps that it's talked about. You know what I mean? It's kind of out in the open now. It's okay to have this conversation. Whereas when I was a kid, when I was growing up, when you were in high school, when I was in college, you know, and that wasn't that, you know, it feels like it was that long ago, but you know, it was not forever ago. This was something you kind of didn't talk about. You didn't hear about it quite as much. I mean, it starts in the elementary school. It starts in the junior highs and in the high schools and moves into obviously the colleges. But, you know, the mental health counseling and the resources, I think, are there. And I think you've got a younger generation that's more willing to talk about the fact that, you know, it's okay to not be okay all the time. And of course, you know, it's a different program, I'm sure, because we could go on for days.
1: Yes.
0: The social media, how that has played into that. You know, this is my glamorous life and what that has done and all those other kind of things. But I mean, so there's just so much more that goes into this generation and their well-being.
1: And the idea, you know, that everything is out there on Facebook, on all of these different sites. And mm-hmm. So obviously the comparison, I mean, cyberbullying has been around now for a couple of years, but you're right. We are opening up the conversation. And well, Rob, like you talked about when we were young, if you said, if I don't get an A or if I don't get the part or if I don't get, you know, a spot on the team, I'm going to kill myself.
0: Mm.
1: And we were told, or, you know, don't be silly. That's ridiculous.
0: Right.
1: But that is the feeling that somebody feels in that moment, whether they're 5 or if they're, you know, 95.
0: Sure.
1: And so when you discount people's feelings, it is saying, okay, well, whatever you're feeling, it's, you know, it's not worth talking about. And that's where I have found, and through, you know, my children, my grandchildren, yeah, okay, tell me, what does that feel like? Not, you know, those open-ended questions give you a wealth of information.
0: Mm-hmm.
1: And, you know, kids do have anxiety in school. They do have, you know, if they don't call me, if she, he, they, all of those things that we remember as kids and be, oh, you know, like there are so many problems in the world. At that moment, it is. It's crushing to somebody.
0: Right.
1: So always being, yeah, I hear you. You know, like, oh, and then a lot of people, oh, well, when I was in school, and that just drives me nuts because it's not about you.
0: Sure.
1: And I believe I use the phrase, and I still use it, the magic wand syndrome, especially as a parent or a dear friend, a loved one. You want to fix things for people, but we do have to sit in that misery for a little bit and let it kind of marinate and say, okay, you're feeling this way now. What could we do to make it better? How can we move forward from this? Not discounting it, but including that in our life. And
0: talking this morning with Laura Rosendahl. She is the co-chair of the Plymouth County Suicide Prevention Coalition. Laura, I mean, there's always more work to do in the mission that you have dedicated yourself to here. Do you believe we're making significant strides?
1: Yes, I do. And I feel blessed to be here in Massachusetts because Department of Mental Health, our state budgets that we receive, all of the coalitions. So Massachusetts is what I call the mothership. And then we have 11. So that's 11 coalitions throughout the state that border to border coverage. There is a coalition. 988 is throughout the state, again, throughout the country. When it first started, it would pick up your phone number, so your area code. Now, I'm from New York. I still have my 914.
0: Okay.
1: And so it would assume I was in Westchester County. But now there's a geofence, and it's like, oh, that's a 914, but she's sitting, you know, here on Columbus Avenue Circle.
0: Right.
1: So that's brilliant. So they can then connect me to the behavioral health centers that are out there. If I wanted to say this earlier when I mentioned 988, if we're talking about a medical emergency, and you all know what that means, please, that you do need to call 911. However, I ask you to say this is a result of a suicide attempt. Mm-hmm. And then we now have more clinicians doing ride-alongs, and they can then, again, be that link, because it's not linear, the thoughts. They go up and down. And when you go to the emergency room, and, you know, not for any fault of services are needed, but you sit for maybe an hour,
0: right,
1: or maybe two. And again, that feeling, is like, oh, you know, what was I thinking? I'm fine now. But there's certainly things that need to be addressed.
0: Of course.
1: Cause obviously you wouldn't be at that point.
0: Yeah.
1: But it's not consistent. It's not, you know, every minute, every hour. For some people, for some it is, and that, you know, my heart breaks for people. Then there are those that it's, you know, spur of the moment. I've had it. I can't do this anymore. And it is. So by giving as much information as you can, but please, if this is a medical emergency, you do need to call 911. If we're just at the point of saying, you know, I want to kill myself, I want to end my life, I want to end the pain, then we can call 988.
0: I mean, you've got a host of people who have come out and said, you know, I mean, I'm experiencing issues. I've had issues in the past. They're more open to tell that story now. Whereas before, you know, you see people in Hollywood, and you see people and, you know, athletes, professional athletes, people, and you say, you know, what could possibly be awful with their life? You know, they make $1 million a year and they do this and do that. But I mean, I don't think mental health knows incomes. There certainly are pressures in everyday life for everybody. And it's varying degrees and varying levels. And there should, you know, how do we judge what certain people are going through? You know, whether you are on stage or you're just an average Joe.
1: And to your point, for someone, you know, driving over the bridge creates extreme anxiety, and to the point where they might not do it. Whereas somebody else is like, what's the big deal?
0: Right.
1: And that's great. But just because it doesn't affect you that way, we need to be respectful and cognizant about everybody's coming from a different place. And, you know, the more we talk about inherited trauma, moral injury is something that's been coming up more and more. So, and, you know, there's no doubt that there are many culturally that have not been able to speak about this. And the underserved, where are they going to go for services? And, you know, it becomes such a big lift sometimes that this is why we do what we do. Free trainings come, free find out. We have our breakfast coming up. We have so many events. You can join in our meetings. They're all virtual. We have an event on the 30th, the Kennedy Cruise, and that's going to be a dry run no alcohol. We start in Halifax, and that's a motorcycle ride, right? And then we are lucky enough to coordinate and collaborate on September 1st.
0: I mean, it'll be November before you know it.
1: Yeah, I know. I heard you talking about your tree, that it's still up?
0: No. It came.
1: You and Kevin were talking.
0: Yeah, no, my tree did come down. It took a while. It was into January, but that's because, see, January, that's where.
1: Yeah.
0: See, now we go down this road.
1: I know.
0: January is when I have a mental health issue. I mean, it's not quite severe. It's just, it's dark, it's winter, it's, mm-hmm. I have issues.
1: That's.
0: So I leave the tree up. It makes me happy.
1: Yeah.
0: And you know what I mean?
1: And I love the idea of putting hearts on it because I'm a heart hunter.
0: See,
1: I find hearts.
0: I mean, once I start doing Easter eggs, well, then we have to sit down and talk about that. But yeah.
1: But why?
0: You know, it takes so long for me to put it up. It's such an effort that I'm like, you know, I want to sit and really look at
1: it's
0: that.
1: It's like
0: thing.
1: A good meal, right? The effort
0: exactly.
1: goes in and then you finish it in 5 minutes. You're like, oh,
0: that's
1: okay.
0: What I'm talking about. So we know about 988.
1: Mm-hmm.
0: If folks, you know, they want to get some more information on what you guys do, they have questions, they want to, you know, see some upcoming events. Is there a website?
1: Absolutely.
0: Is there, I mean, every, you know, Facebook page, all those kind of things. I mean, what's the best way for people to kind of look you guys up and say, oh, you know, they've got resources and they've got events and, you know, I could see myself either, you know, volunteering, just, you know, whether they need, you know, assistance or not. Maybe they have, you know, a lot of us have friends who've been in that crisis situation, and you want to support them, and you want to support the mission going forward.
1: And indeed, being of service is something that brings joy to people, whether it's a coalition, whether it's the Red Cross, whether it's the library, all of these things. When you talk about, you know, our seniors,
0: right.
1: These are... And, you know, I turned 66 in May, and I am grateful mm-hmm. to be here. But that's the thing. Being involved is really helpful for our mental health.
0: Of course.
1: And, of course, our website, so Plymouth County SPC, Suicide Prevention Coalition, but uh-huh. just the initials, .org.
0: That's easy.
1: Yeah.
0: Easy and simple.
1: Yeah.
0: Okay.
1: And we are a member of the Massachusetts Coalition for Suicide Prevention. And so you can look, or AFSP, again, that's the American Foundation.
0: Right.
1: So across, you know, anywhere, you can find us and what we're doing. And like I said, so many great things going on. Being part of the community. I like to get out, even the fair. We have a table at the upcoming Marshfield Fair.
0: Awesome.
1: So please come visit by the trains and enjoy the, you know, the fair and all it has to offer. But that's creating community to
0: me. Of course it is. And we're going to create some community together. You and me and a whole bunch of folks at the walk on the American Foundation for Suicide Prevention is the Out of Darkness Walk coming up Saturday, October 3rd, Bear Cove Park in Hingham. The signups registration begins at what, about 9 a.m.?
1: Yeah.
0: Are there different walk, different courses? I mean, one mile, 3 miles? I mean, can you choose?
1: It's all one walk.
0: It is. Okay.
1: Yes. And people come with their dogs, you know, friends of friends of friends, teams. There are teams. There are fundraising competition, if you will, and it's a beautiful day of community.
0: And folks can sign up to walk and be a part of that. And it really is an uplifting event, and you know, obviously a serious subject that you know we're all addressing here. But we're showing that supportive community. You know what I mean? And putting that out there and being part of that community.
1: Yeah,
0: which means so much to so many. I think
1: right, walking side by side to end suicide.
0: And so is there a Facebook page for that? I mean, say I'm listening, somebody's out there right now. They, you know, I'd love to get a team together. Can they find that on your website as well?
1: Absolutely.
0: Okay. So get over there, check out that link. We are proud sponsors of that walk here at EZ99.1. So you will hear us talking about that so much more in the upcoming weeks and months as we approach that date, but it's going to come up quickly.
1: Yes,
0: so, and we'd love to see you out there. But in closing, once again, if somebody is feeling in crisis, in need, They're seeing warning signs. 988, that is the best place to call. That's certainly to get the resources and get some advice. 911 if it's an immediate, you know, situation.
1: Medical emergency, yes.
0: Right. Okay. And going forward, certainly we will bring you back because there's so much more that we could talk about here, and we'll continue this discussion. So we'll have you back in the next, you know, month or two. Certainly, I think, you know what, the holidays, those are a difficult time for people. So let's kind of reengage a little bit as we approach that holiday season, you and I, and be here for folks.
1: I'd love that. I so appreciate you being a partner with us.
0: Her name is Laura Rosenthal. She is a fantastic human being and doing great work. Plymouth County Suicide Prevention Coalition. She is the co-chair. You are co-chair along with?
1: Jenny Babcock.
0: Jenny Babcock, that's right. So she will be at the walk as well and both doing so much in the community for so many people in need. And the need is there, and we're making strides in that, but still a ways to go. And it is okay to not be okay. And be there for each other.
1: Absolutely.
0: All right. Thank you very much for joining me. And thank you for listening. Another episode of our South of Boston program here on a Sunday morning. Always appreciate you carving out a little bit of your weekend to spend some time with us. And of course, we appreciate you listening to Easy 99.1.
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Good morning. It's Sunday, the Lord's Day, and you're listening to the radio ministry of the Mayflower Church in Kingston, Massachusetts. 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Today we continue our studies in the book of Acts. 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

0: Going to ask Noah to come at this time for the next segment with the scripture reading and assurance.
1: We just sang it, that his word secures our hope. So today we're going to read his word.

You can follow along in your handout that you got today, or you can follow along in the Pew Bible on page 604. We're going to be reading from Psalm 115, verses 1 through 11. Not to us, O Lord, not to us, but to your name give glory, for the sake of your steadfast love and your faithfulness. Why should the nations say, "Where is their God?" Our God is in the heavens. He does all that he pleases. Their idols are silver and gold, the work of human hands. They have mouths, but do not speak, eyes, but do not see. They have ears, but do not hear, noses, but do not smell. They have hands, but do not feel, feet, but do not walk. And they do not make a sound in their throat. Those who make them become like them. So do all who trust in them. O Israel, trust in the Lord. He is their help and their shield. O house of Aaron, trust in the Lord. He is their help and their shield. You who fear the Lord, trust in the Lord. He is their help and their shield. Amen.

0: You may be seated. Now, I'd like to welcome all of you here. Pastor can't be with us today, but we're happy he finally got to go on vacation. And so, I don't know about the rest of you, but I've really been enjoying this sermon series on the book of Acts. While I've read Acts many times throughout the years, with Pastor Anton's presentations, he's doing it in such a way that it just seems to tie together better for me. And the work of the Holy Spirit is really quite evident through all of it. So I appreciate that. Now, I have a question for you. How many of you know that Pastor Anton is a ventriloquist? Nobody, huh? Oh, it's a big secret then. Well, you're going to hear his sermon today, but you won't see his lips moving. And you may not even see him at all. But I think you'll find there's a great deal in it for us to contemplate throughout the week. So on your sheets, you have the handout of the summary. And the big idea is turned from empty idols to the living God. And the refrain we're going to hear throughout this is he never left himself without a witness. The world is full of the witness of the living God. Turn from the gift you have mistaken for God and worship the Maker who came down in the likeness of men. And there are three parts to the sermon. The first is the sign the crowd misread, verses 8 to 13. Two, the servants who refused the glory, verses 14 and the first half of 15. And the God who left a witness, the second half of 15 through 18. Now, I'd like you to picture a child on his or her birthday morning. Gets a gift, the paper flies, the toy comes out, and the child's gone, lost in the gift. And across the room, the parent who chose it and paid for it is never once looked at. The gift was meant to point to the giver. It stopped at the wrapping. This morning, the whole city will do exactly that. They will see a gift of God and worship the wrapping. Now we're in Acts chapter 14. Paul and Barnabas are on their first missionary journey. Driven out of Iconium, they come to Lystra, a rough pagan town that has never heard of the God of Israel. And at the edge of town sits a man who has never once stood on his feet. Our text this morning is Acts chapter 14, verses 8 through 18. I'd like to read that to you. So hear now the word of the Lord. Now at Lystra there was a man sitting who could not use his feet. He was crippled from birth and had never walked. He listened to Paul speaking. And Paul, looking intently at him and seeing he had faith to be made well, said in a loud voice, "Stand upright on your feet." And he sprang up and began walking. And when the crowd saw what Paul had done, they lifted up their voices, saying in Lycaonian, "The gods have come down to us in the likeness of men." Barnabas they called Zeus, and Paul Hermes, because he was the chief speaker. And the priest of Zeus, whose temple was at the entrance to the city, brought oxen and garlands to the gates, and wanted to offer a sacrifice with the crowds. But when the apostles Barnabas and Paul heard of it, they tore their garments and rushed out into the crowd, crying out, "Men, why are you doing these things? We also are men of like nature with you, and we bring you good news that you should turn from these vain things to a living God who made the heaven and the earth and the sea and all that is in." In past generations, he allowed all the nations to walk in their own ways. Yet he did not leave himself without witness, for he did good by giving you rain from heaven and fruitful seasons, satisfying your hearts with food and gladness. Even with these words, they scarcely restrained the people from offering sacrifice to them. This is the word of the Lord. Let's go to God in prayer. Living God, you made the heaven and the earth and the sea and everything in them. You've never left yourself without a witness. And this morning, you have not left us without your word. Open our eyes by your Spirit to see past every gift to the giver. Tear down our idols and turn our faces to your Son, who came down in the likeness of men to save us. In his name we pray. Amen. There's a question underneath this whole passage. Most of your neighbors already believe there's something sacred out there. The question is this. You sense that God is near, but do you know where he is or who he is? The crowd at Lystra felt God near, and they got it completely wrong. They aimed their worship at two tired travelers instead of the God who healed the man. So here's the thing this sermon asks of you. Turn from empty idols to the living God. Stop worshiping the wrapping. Turn to the living God who made it all and came down himself to save you. Here's our refrain for the morning, straight from verse 17. He never left himself without a witness. Three movements: the sign the crowd misread, the servants who refused the glory, and the God who left a witness. So the first point, the sign the crowd misread. Look at the man in verse 8. Luke says it three ways so you cannot miss it. He could not use his feet. He was crippled from birth. He had never walked. Never once in his life had he stood up, and he was listening. He is really listening. My wife Gail has a friend, Ann, who visits our church occasionally, and I get to sit beside her. She always pays full attention to pastor sermons, often nodding her head and reacting to his statements with agreement. It's fun to observe. Well, this man was listening just like that. But also, this man was listening in a way that showed he thought Jesus could actually touch his life. It wasn't just an intellectual presentation. Most of us do not make this personal connection when we hear a sermon. So there's something special about the way he responded to Paul's message. So continuing reading in verse 9, Paul looks straight at him and sees that he has faith to be made well. And Paul says in a loud voice, "Stand upright on your feet." And the man who had never walked sprang up and began walking. That leap is a real gift from the living God. And here is the tragedy. The crowd sees the gift and misreads it completely. Verse 11, they cry out in their own language, "The gods have come down to us in the likeness of men." They decide Barnabas is Zeus and Paul is Hermes because he did the talking. Verse 13, the priest of Zeus brings oxen with garlands to the gates, and a full pagan sacrifice starts forming. You see what happened? A real work of the living God got bent into the worship of two men. John Calvin said the human mind is a factory of idols, running day and night, making new gods as fast as the heart can build them. And that fault is in us too. I have to confess, I can identify with this a bit. Recently, I've been reading about the new Apple products that are going to be released in September. I had to go to the Apple store recently to have my iPad looked at. And what do you know? The people at Apple said, "I not only need a new iPad, I need a new phone as well." Oh, the bliss. But then sanity intervenes, and we stop that. But new technology can easily become an idol for some of us. So do not look at Lystra as a museum. See it like a mirror. Ask yourself honestly, when you want to feel alive or safe or important, what do you actually run to? Well, whatever that is has quietly been getting worship that belongs to the living God alone. In our society, the idol is rarely a statue. It's usually a good gift that has climbed onto the throne. Now, he never left himself without a witness. The gift was real, The living God was near. The crowd just couldn't find him. Point two, the servants who refused the glory. Now watch the two preachers. Verse 14, when they heard it, they tore their garments and rushed into the crowd, crying out to a Jew, tearing your clothes meant you had just heard blasphemy. Y'all remember Christ's trial before the Sanhedrin, before his crucifixion? Well, listen to Mark 14, verses 61 to 63. But he remained silent and made no answer. Again, the high priest asked him, "Are you the Christ, the Son of the Blessed?" And Jesus said, "I am. And you will see the Son of Man seated at the right hand of power and coming with the clouds of heaven." And the high priest tore his garments and said, "What further witnesses do we need?" Well, the high priest would have been correct in his response if Jesus had not been telling the truth, that he is indeed God. So what happened here? A whole city is ready to worship these two men, and they come through the crowd ripping their own robes, shouting, "Stop!" Most men offered worship would at least hesitate. These men could not get their clothes torn off fast enough. And here is what they shout. Verse 15, "We are also men of like nature with you. We bleed like you. We will die like you. Do not put us where only God belongs." Pastor Anton addressed this issue before. Two chapters back, you'll remember a crowd shouted at King Herod, "The voice of a God and not of a man." They said, Herod took the worship, and you remember God struck him down. Same offer, two answers. Herod took the crown. Paul and Barnabas tore their robes. So why did they react so hard? Because the ache underneath that cry was true. The crowd longed for God to come down amongst them in human form. That longing is not a pagan fantasy. It is the truest instinct in the human heart. It was just aimed at the wrong two men. Because the living God did come down in the likeness of men. The Bible says of Jesus that the Word became flesh and dwelt among us. The true God came down, not to be handed a sacrifice, but to become one. That is why Paul tears his robe. He will not stand in the place of the one who actually came down. So here's what this asks of us. When honor comes to you that belongs to God, send it up. Paul did it with torn clothes. You do it with a sentence. Turning the praise to the God who gave the gift. And watch for the Lystra idol in your own heart. The craving for human approval. The quiet wish to be the one the crowd praises. That idol will keep you silent about Christ. Do you remember when I began speaking, I jokingly said Pastor Anton is a ventriloquist, that I am basically speaking his words, giving his sermon this morning? While it's technically true, I suspect he would quickly say the words are not his, but they are from and belong to God. He would not want to steal the credit that belongs to God in any way. He never left himself without a witness. The clearest witness was standing right there, tearing his robe, pointing away from himself to the God who came down. And now point three, the God who left a witness. Now Paul preaches a very short sermon to a crowd that has never seen a Bible. He does not start with Jesus. He starts at the beginning. Turn from these vain things to a living God who made the heaven and the earth and the sea and all that is in them. Two words carry the weight, vain and living. Vain means empty, a nothing dressed up as a God. And against every empty idol stands the living God, who made heaven and earth, while the idols cannot make a blade of grass. Then verse 16, a hard sentence. In past generations, he allowed all the nations to walk in their own ways. That is not God shrugging. That is judgment. God let the nations wander off. And yet, verse 17, here's the heart of it. Yet he did not leave himself without witness. Hear how kind that is. Even to a town who never had a Bible, God kept leaving evidence of himself. He did good. He gave rains from heaven and fruitful seasons, food and gladness. Every harvest was a sermon. Every full table was a witness. God saying, I am here. I am good. Look up. Hear both sides of that. The witness of creation is enough. Enough to leave every person without excuse. And it is not enough to save a single soul. The rain that feeds you cannot forgive you. And it cannot make you a child of God. And this is exactly where our neighbors live. A recent Pew study found that 70% of Americans call themselves spiritual in some way. Many of them say they find spiritual energy in mountains and rivers and trees. Well, that is Lystra. The witness is landing, and the worship is missing the maker. The forces in the mountains did not make the mountains, and it cannot forgive you. So what does the living God do? For a world that keeps misreading his witness, he gives a greater witness. Later, at Athens, Paul finished this sermon. He said, God commands all people everywhere to repent, because he has fixed a day when he will judge the world by a man raised from the dead. There is the final witness, not a harvest, a risen man. God spoke in the rain, and he has now spoken in an empty tomb. Maybe you're here this morning, and you have felt it your whole life. A pull in the mountains, a hush in the ocean, a lump in your throat at a song. And you never knew what it was. Hear me gently. That was not nothing. That was the witness. The living God saying, I am here, look up. And now he has given you his name, his son, and an empty tomb. Do not stop at the wrapping one more year. Turn from the empty things to the living God. And if you already believe, here's your charge. Picture one person you know who senses the sacred and has never met the Maker. This week, hand them the living God. So, do not worship the wrapping. Look up past every good gift to the giver. He never left himself without a witness. He witnessed in the rain. He witnessed in a torn robe. And he gave the last witness in a risen son. Turn and live. Let's pray. Living God, maker of heaven and earth and sea, we confess our hearts are factories of idols, and we have worshipped 1,000 gifts and forgotten the giver. Forgive us. To everyone here who has only ever felt you at a distance, give them your son this morning, and make all of us who believe servants who refuse the glory and send it up to you. You never left yourself without a witness. Now make us your witnesses. Amen.
1: Praise the Lord. Thank you, Jerry. And if there ever was a faithful servant, brother, you are he. Well, if you are able, let's stand for our closing hymns. I sing the almighty power of God.

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We pray for God's watch care over you during this coming week. 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

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Amen.

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2: 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Today, we're joined by FBI agent, or former FBI agent, I should say, David Shavs. And the reason why we want to do this and bring this information to you today is a lot of folks out there fall for all these different types of email scams or Bitcoin scams, or there's so many predatory people out there trying to get at your information, your financial situation, whatever it is. And we wanted to bring an expert in the field to you folks out there as a way to, one, educate yourself, maybe see what you can be done to prevent it, what to look out for. So with all that being said, I just wanted to take a minute and say thanks, Dave, for coming in.
3: Kate, thank you for having me back. It's a pleasure to be back.
2: Yeah, it's always fun to do this with you.
3: By the time we're finished, it's like, where did that time go?
2: Exactly. It does go quick. And we have a ton of information to cover. So with that all, let's jump in.
3: It is a lot of information. When I spoke with Jamie about putting together a program for scammers, I'm like, I did investigations on the biggest scammers in the history of the world. This shouldn't be a problem. And I started to look at this and I'm like, wait a second. What's all this new stuff? I've been retired from the FBI now for 7 years.
2: Yeah.
3: I started to look at this and I was

0: urgency. You have to make a decision now. That is the big thing, because people feel panicked and they feel they've got to make a decision.
1: They're going to miss the boat.
0: Right. Right.
1: They're going to miss their opportunity. They're going to miss their chance. So yeah,
0: that's exactly right. And that leads to providing personal information, banking information, and finally, how you're going to get the payment to the bad guy. And there's so many different ways of doing that, whether it's gift cards or Apple cards or Google Play or Wire, Western Union, cash. They even have people come to your house as a courier. Could even be an Uber driver unsuspectingly being sent to a house to pick up a package. So they cover their tracks. And more importantly, they've moved with the times, because now, so it's not traceable, they're having you send money via Bitcoin. And people are going to be like, well, I don't have a Bitcoin account. Well, you can Google ATM Bitcoins in this area, and you're going to see seven of them pop up within a couple miles from here. And you're going to see how easy it is to effectuate that transaction. You're going there with cash,
1: okay,
0: putting it into the Bitcoin machine, ATM. The bad guys are giving you a QR code that's on your phone that will link to their cyber wallet. You hit send. The money goes into their wallet, never to be traced, never to be regained. You've lost it at that point. And this is how things are being run. Now, there is a legitimate Bitcoin cryptocurrency world out there, but with the advent of this technology and the way scammers have kind of graduated to the next class, this is the stuff we have to be so careful about.
1: It's interesting, because we obviously, doing what we do and building plans for retirees down here all around Massachusetts, the amount of security that we have to have is...
0: Yeah.
1: Sometimes you look at all the different pieces that we have in place, you feel kind of like almost like Fort Knox in a way, you know
0: right.
1: what I mean? Because you have to take the proper precaution. You know, a client calls in for a withdrawal, we have to call, verify all the information. So I feel like we do a good job of going over and above, but even then it's on the individual person,
0: right?
1: The person, you know, on the other end, to make sure that they're taking responsibility on this side, which is really what we wanted, you know, why you're here, to talk more about that. And I guess from my perspective, what is the most common way that people are contacted? I guess is there a more common way than not?
0: There are a couple common ways. Romance scams is a big one. So you're out there, you're looking for love. You find this person that's just right for you. Unfortunately, they're in Nigeria, they're in South Africa, they're in a lot of different places, and they always have a story, because you're always going to be set up with a story. It's going to be, oh, I work on an oil rig or on a boat, so that they can account for like lost time from time to time. Or it's always a sick relative that is someone that they're introducing into the equation, because that predication is going to lead to further conversation when they're getting ready to visit you on a trip.
1: And then they can't.
0: They can't, because they got to take care of their ailing grandmother. If they were to get a house aid, a home aid, it's going to be, you know, $5,000 for the month that they're gone while they're visiting you and making plans for the wedding. So what happens? They send over the $5,000 and then radio silence. So romance scams are big for that. But the trading aspect of it, so often in the romance scams, it's not about getting that quick $5,000. It's about introducing them to sham Bitcoin cryptocurrency websites. And in that, they're making larger investments. And they're also getting fake statements or a website showing that they have doubled, tripled their investment. And so what does that cause them to do? To put more money in. They want to take back some of their profits. These companies will actually let you take some of your profits, because that encourages more investing. That encourages you going to family and friends saying, wow, have I got a deal here? Next thing you know, this is snowballed. And what was started out as a $3,000 investment could turn out to be your life savings gone. And when you take that and you realize that your money is gone, let's call it $100,000. And you tell them that you want a withdrawal, and they come to you to say, well, you can take a withdrawal, but it's going to cost you more money.
1: Mm-hmm.
0: It's going to require some type of tax payment.

0: certification payment, a transfer payment. You can call it whatever you want, but that money is going in into the black hole, into their pockets, not to be seen. And this is the common scheme for Bitcoin and other cryptos.
1: Yeah, it's common that you hear that. You know what I mean? I actually have a friend of mine who sadly fell for this.
0: Yeah.
1: Didn't get taken for too much money.
0: Yeah.
1: Because I think it's the initial shock. And I don't want to say embarrassment, but a lot of people don't want to admit when they've been duped. You know what I mean? So they kind of keep trying to prove themselves right. And then all of a sudden, rubber meets the road and they're like, okay, I am in trouble.
0: Yeah.
1: So I need to reach out for help. So like, say something does happen. I mean to jump ahead here because I want to talk about this more at the end, but let's say something does happen. What are the steps you should take to immediately to correct this?
0: So depending on the method of payment that you're using, if you sent a wire, that's almost a good thing because the FBI, other agencies, Federal Trade Commission, your own bank, we have 3 days to work with to pull that wire back before it's satisfied. So if you recognize you've been a victim in a scheme, you need to contact your local police. You need to contact the local FBI office, file a complaint with the Federal Trade Commission. Go on to the FBI's cyber complaint system, which is called IC3.gov. And that is a database that pulls in all of this information, collects it, and actually collates it and connects it to other schemes, perhaps with the same individuals involved. So you got to start somewhere. The hope is you're still able to retrieve that money, and you can in some instances. But if you're paying by Bitcoin, it's gone.
1: Right.
0: And the worst part about it is you may go on to Facebook or Quorum or Reddit and say, oh, I lost all this money. And next thing you know, someone's reaching out to you to say, I'm familiar with that scheme. I can get you your money back. So they're sitting there waiting in these forums, seeing that you're a victim.
1: And then going to victimize you again.
0: Victimize you one more time.
1: Wow.
0: And the thing is, as you mentioned, people are embarrassed, right? They don't want to admit it. They don't want to report it. And then they get taken again.
1: Yeah.
0: Sad. Very sad.
1: It is. So often people also fall for email scams.
0: Yeah.
1: I don't know if you've ever had any, you know, experience with that or could speak to that.
0: Yeah.
1: That's very common because nowadays the emails, you know, I get one almost every morning. It looks like it's coming from UPS.
0: Yeah.
1: But it's not UPS.
0: Yeah.
1: I have to kind of look at it for a second, realize, okay, this is, and then I just delete it. Finally, they stopped sending it to me because I knew I wasn't going to click on the link or fall for it. But it happens to everyone. I've seen some that, you know, look like Amazon, you know what I mean? So, you know, I figured, you know, maybe you've had some experience there.
0: So that's called phishing emails, and there are varieties of different phishing that goes on. But this one here is of the email variety, and they are doing exactly what you said. They're hoping for you to click on it, right, or to respond to it. They're copying typically a website like Amazon. But if you hover over the sender address, you're going to see it wasn't from Amazon.
1: Yeah, it's some crazy.
0: Yeah,
1: it's interesting. Yeah,
0: it really is. So they're going to give it all the appearance that it should. But you being vigilant now are going to look a little step further to see exactly what they were trying to do. And don't forget, these people will give you a link to a website that looks like Amazon and looks like Chase or Bank of America. You're putting in your login credentials, you're filling in personal information, and you're on a sham site. And with AI and other technology, it just takes a few clicks to copy those websites, create a new domain name, and have people visit them.
1: Yeah, and what they're trying to gather just all your personal information, I'm assuming, like bank information, passcodes, things like that.
0: Right. Yeah. And they're very successful. Now, you didn't click on it, but maybe one in 50 people, one in 100. That's a good day in the office for these scammers.
1: Yeah. And then they just got you. And now do they hold that ransom? Like, how does that work?
0: Yeah. So typically they're going to bleed you. Before you notice that there's a problem, they're already into your financial account. Say they're in a bank account and they are collecting information. They're sending wires to an account overseas. So they're sending out information or right from your own checking account. And banks do have fraud protection that should have an algorithm that picks up a lot of this stuff, but not always. You'll notice a lot of times it's a very small transaction, 29 cents. They're testing the waters to see if it works. And then they'll put in the big one. So these people, if nothing else, are very enterprising in their thinking. They work together to develop these schemes.
1: Yeah. And, you know, I've heard of many other types of schemes. I know you have a list here.
0: Yeah.
1: I don't know if you want to run through one.
0: Yeah, like we can pick out a few.
1: Lottery. I mean, that's amazing. You know, how many people think they win the lottery and then all of a sudden.
0: Right. The lottery is a big one, right? And this is one of the oldest ones. And people are like, well, how do people still fall for that? They do, because we hear we've won something. We're excited and we're thinking, oh, we only have to pay a certain dollar amount, and they pay it. And then they have to pay something else, or now they've got routing and account numbers that they can tap into. So lottery sweepstakes scams, it's all about verification. If I won something, Publishers Clearinghouse or whatever it may be, I'm getting off of that phone call. I'm making sure that the number that was provided to me goes back to Publishers Clearinghouse. I'm speaking to reps there, going to their website and verifying. So in this business, it's no trusting and verification. So instead of trust but verify, we're going to reverse that, which is so important. I got to tell you a story about this veteran that I did a closing for, and he had to take out an additional $175,000 to cover living costs. And it's an unfortunate situation. His wife, who had dementia, answered the phone one day, and it was a tech support scam. Your Microsoft Windows account expired. You need to continue this service. Do you have a checking account that we can make the $250 payment for? And she's, oh, yes, honey, I have that for you. And she provided the account number, the name, and the routing number. So they depleted about $6,000 in that account, but they don't stop there. When all the money was gone in that account, they called back to say, oh, it was insufficient funds. Do you have another account? And in this case, the tune of about $150,000 went out the door because of this circumstance. The FBI gets involved. They end up arresting some people in Providence. But by that time, the money is long gone and not recoverable. So these are the hazards of these types of scams. They change people's lives. Devastate people.
1: And for folks out there that are concerned or just maybe even want to learn more about this, we have a guide on our website, shpfinancial.com, that speaks pretty in depth about all these different types. We're talking extremely high level right now. And the list that Dave has next to me is almost 3 pages long. So we're not going to be able to go through all of these, where in our guide, we dive a lot deeper and into a lot more of these types of scams. So please feel free to visit the website, shpfinancial.com. Just protect yourself. You know what I mean? It doesn't hurt information and be prepared. So in that vein, what can people do to protect themselves?
0: So we're going to change the acronym for SHP today.
1: Okay.
0: Because S is going to be stop.
1: Okay.
0: Whatever is going on, it sounds too good to be true, or you've been put in a position of fear, right? Your family member's in danger. You've got to take action. You are going to stop, and you're going to evaluate what's going on. And for H, we are simply going to hesitate before we provide any information to anyone, personal information, name, last 4 digits of our social security number, whatever it is. We're going to stop, hesitate, and we're going to protect. We are not allowing any personal information to flow to these individuals until we can demonstrate and verify that these are legitimate sources. And I could tell you that anyone that asks for a cryptocurrency for anything is likely it's a scam. So we avoid all of those triggers. So stop, hesitate, protect, SHP.
1: I like that. I know some other steps that folks can take is third-party verification, like the text that you get or the email that you get that has the code. How is that a great way to secure, or is that, should you go beyond that as well?
0: Two-factor authentication is just another layer of protection, but very sophisticated scammers, through gaining information can have your number ported to their phone through your phone company. So now you're getting the verification, authentication for the bank, for any other transaction. These are things that are going on today.
1: Wow. Being in the FBI, dealing with this type of stuff, any particular stories that really resonated with you, or any particular stories that you want to speak to? Obviously, you don't use names, but I mean, you think of folks out there that are driving along today or listening to this, and this could be them. So
0: right.
1: to kind of humanize it, I think makes a lot of sense.
0: It does. And the folks that I dealt with on the scamming level, they were more in this variety, but we dealt with large Ponzi schemes, market manipulations, sure. boiler rooms, these millions or tens of even billions of dollars, right? So we saw it on a scale that is much larger than this, but this affects the average Joe
1: right.
0: on Main Street. This is why it's so important with accounting frauds, with Ponzi schemes. We're seeing people get their statements each month
1: yeah.
0: with inflated numbers, right? And they're thinking everything is just great.
1: Sure. Absolutely. This is why we wanted to do this podcast.
0: Yeah.
1: And to make people aware of this type of stuff.
0: Everything is just great until it's redemption time and you're looking to pull some money out. And then you're being pushed along this delay after delay after delay. And you're not thinking anything of it at first. But at some point, it comes crashing down because at some point they're not going to be able to pay you back. And you're going to start to look at this relationship and think, oh my gosh, I don't know why I did that. I don't know why I trusted that person. I don't know why I continue to give them money. You're just going to feel awful about yourself. And doing that due diligence up front, if someone comes to you, one of your clients, like, oh, I'd like to get involved with crypto. You know, there are very valid exchanges doing this type of work.
1: Go to them.
0: Go to them. Because if you go to, even if you trust, if you go to Google and you put in Bitcoin platform, you're going to see at the top all these paid advertisements, mostly criminal.
1: Yeah.
0: Mostly criminal. Because they're listed there doesn't legitimize them in any way. So you're going to the top of that list saying, oh, this is the top selection.
1: Right.
0: And needless to say,
1: it's the one that's going to clean you.
0: Yeah.
1: Like you said, the reason why Bitcoin has been, and like, again, we're not here to put down Bitcoin or.
0: I like Bitcoin, by the way. Yeah, I do. Just use properly.
1: There we go. So, yeah. I mean, or make it a negative investment per se. But again, go to the actual real exchanges that exist. From a criminality standpoint, as you've said, it's an easy way to take people's money without a trace.
0: Yeah, it is. And untraceable.
1: What about other crypto? Is it just Bitcoin?
0: No, Bitcoin is the big one because Bitcoin is so pervasive in the crypto space.
1: It's the one that everyone knows.
0: Yeah, it's the one everyone knows. There are certainly others which are very valid, but the ability to manipulate aren't easily achieved. So that's a big one. One other thing I wanted to bring up, because I think it happens to everyone. Have you ever gotten a phone call, one ring, and then nothing?
1: Yeah.
0: Just shows up one ring. And you're like, what is that number?
1: Yeah.
0: And you might even call it back.
1: I have called it back.
0: Yeah. Well, sometimes they're like just a call, a butt dial or whatever it may be. Other times, it's like collecting to a 900 number. You're getting a $20 connection fee because that call is being routed to a scammer. And you're getting billed $20 for the connection fee, and you're probably going to be put into a voicemail bot where they want to keep you on the line at $9 a minute before you hang up. You might not even look at your phone bill next month. That charge will be on there.
1: Wow.
0: So crazy. Jeez. Yeah.
1: And the phone company doesn't do anything about that?
0: Some phone companies may work with you to reverse the charge if it's fraudulent, but the bad guys are just hoping you don't pay attention.
1: That's there's not many people, in my opinion, that sit through and look over there. They pay. Right. They look at the balance of the phone bill, but they might not look at.
0: I know I don't always do it.
1: You
0: right?
1: know, like the actual details in there.
0: Yeah.
1: You know, every once in a while, I probably do it quarterly.
0: Yeah.
1: But like not every month. I just don't have the time with the kids and everything else that's going on. So
0: these are like normal things that we would see in our lives. Like, oh, you know, one ring. Okay. But these are scammers for the most part. And to top it.
1: I've never heard of that one.
0: Yeah. I got one more for you. Maybe you haven't heard about the no response call. You get a phone call, usually later at night, 8, 9 o'clock at night at your home phone or your cell phone. You pick it up. Hello. No one responds. Hello. No one responds. So what's happening there? The scammers have a bot that is reaching out to you first to determine whether or not there's a live person on the other end of this phone number, because they're going to take that information, they're going to bundle it up and give it and sell it to other scammers for scamming purposes, because we have a live person. This is a good number. It's an active number. So they're going to package that up and sell it forward. Also, with the advent of AI,
1: there's a secondary market of scamming.
0: Yes.
1: Jeez. Yes. Go ahead. Sorry.
0: And that's a whole other discussion when we talk about the dark web and the deep web. But yes, it's a secondary market for resale.
1: Wow. Here.
0: And also the AI technology, just by those simple words, hello, mm-hmm. hello, is capturing the character of your voice.
1: I was going to ask about this.
0: Yeah.
1: Go ahead. Continue.
0: And synthesized in a way that can be useful to scammers down the road, whether they're setting you up or anyone up, family member in distress and trouble, using that to create a script to play back to one of your family members in order to get money for a lawyer, money for bail, whatever the case might be.
1: Wow. And so AI is really becoming prevalent in this, I would think. You know, how much of a foothold do you think, or where do you think that technology is now in regards to the usage and implementation in scamming?
0: It is pervasive. When I think about the technology that's there today, and interestingly enough, I'm doing a segment on this tonight. You're going to hear how convincing the AI technology is to duplicate voices. You just won't believe it. And they're going to be responsive at some point. So it's not just going to be your voice with a statement. It's going to be responsive to whatever the question may be on the other side. And the thing I have to tell you, how do we fight against this, is that you got to have a safe word with your family members so that you know it's genuinely them. It could be SHP, it could be the eagle has landed, right? Whatever it is, you're going to be in a high intense situation thinking that your son or daughter is in trouble, that they're in Mexico, they were riding a moped, they ran into a pregnant woman. Now we have the police involved and a bail. How will you know it's really them or not? Because the AI is so good. And the thing is, you're asking them, what's the safe word? What's the safe word? Whatever trigger you wanted to use to make sure that was them.
1: Wow, that's really good advice. I have one more question.
0: Sure. Here,
1: and maybe I'm not going to ask this correctly. Is there a seasonality to different types of scams? Like I hear around from the beginning of the year to April, there's a lot of scams going around taxes.
0: Sure.
1: You know what I
0: mean? Yeah.
1: Is there things for people to look out for throughout the year?
0: I think that's spot on, and taxes are a big thing that time of year. And trust me, the IRS never calls you for money. It's not happening. You're going to get that letter with that terrible font on it saying you owe money. You don't want that
1: it
0: letter.
1: It is terrible font. Yeah.
0: But that's what you're going to see. No one's calling you from the IRS, but they do follow any major news event. So the thing you want to keep in mind, say we have the Live Nation breach now, and we had a bank breach it last month. And we get those letters, right, from the company saying the data was breached and you have access to have credit monitoring. Take advantage of that. But understand that every breach, like the Office of Personnel Management and the government, I've had my information put out there so many times. And it includes social security numbers, personal identifiers, and passwords to accounts. So when you hear of that breach, you got to get in there and you got to change your passwords, because this stuff is festering, sitting on the dark web, right, for people to purchase. It's like a laundry list of services they have in the dark side that you can purchase to access people's account information.
1: Wow. Holiday seasons.
0: Mm-hmm.
1: Is there anything that people should be looking? Because I mean,
0: yeah,
1: before you know it, it's going to be here.
0: Right.
1: So is that something that where people are trying to, sadly, during a joyous time and a
0: right.
1: fun time, a family time, typically take advantage of other people?
0: Sure. Scammers will steal your joy if you let them. That's why you've got the SHP, stop, hesitate, protect, is something I want people to keep in mind, because they will, at the best time of the year, be able to take away some of that joy, and they're going to step up their game. So many times you're going to get those phishing emails, sale going on it, wherever it may be.
1: Yeah. Oh, yeah.
0: You're clicking on it. You're allowing them to collect personal information, credit card information, to put malware on your computer so they can access other information.
1: And they just follow you around with that malware, correct?
0: Right.
1: Gather.
0: Yeah.
1: There's a lot to take in there.
0: Yeah.
1: you know, we really appreciate you and your expertise. For those of you that are interested in learning a little bit more about this, we have a guide on our website, shpfinancial.com. Dave was nice enough to come in and kind of go pretty high level in regards to this stuff, but we wanted to take it a little bit deeper and provide a little bit more content around each one of these areas. So again, go to the website, shpfinancial.com, and start to read it and protect yourself. I mean, it's very important to protect your information and not be vulnerable. So again, Dave, thanks for stopping in. Really appreciate your time, and I'm sure you'll be back.
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6: Hello again and welcome to American Top 40. My name's Casey Kasem and I'm all set to count down the biggest hits in the USA. Straight from the official Billboard survey, these are the records you're buying and radio stations are playing all over America. Now last week, you may remember the number one song was Shout by the English group Tears for Fears. That was its third week at number one, which made it the 14th consecutive week that a foreign act has occupied that number one spot. And that ties a long-standing record. So if Shout stays at number one again this week, it sets a new record at 15 weeks for foreign acts occupying the number one spot. The only American act in a position to stop them? Huey Lewis and the News. Can Huey and the boys do it? We'll find out at the end of the countdown.
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6: Leading off is a debut song. It's the 10th and latest top 40 hit by that rockin' and rollin' man from Indiana, John Cougar Mellencamp. His song comes onto the Billboard chart at number 40, Lonely Old Night.

0: Lisa Lisa and Cult Jam with Full Force. They fall from 34 to 37, fourth week in the countdown with their recent number one disco hit, I Wonder If I Take You Home. 36 big ones to number one as the countdown continues.
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0: These are the hits as ranked by Billboard magazine. Here now is the first hit song for a Los Angeles band called Cock Robin. Three men and a woman. The three men, Peter Kingsbury, Clive Wright, and Lou Molina III. The woman is Ana Lacasio. Their song climbs a notch to number 36 this week. Cock Robin with When Your Heart Is Weak.

0: Rio Speedwagon moving from 35 to 34 up a notch for Live Every Moment. It's the fourth top 40 hit from a big-selling LP called Wheels Are Turning. Coincidentally, a listener wants to know, what's the biggest selling rock album that didn't have any top 40 hits? Well, it was an album by the Beatles, the most famous Beatle album of them all. I have details coming up. Casey's Coast
1: to Coast. Wake up and smell.
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0: Whitney Houston on American Top 40. She moves from number 20 to number 30 with You Give Good Love. From Hollywood, this is American Top 40. I'm Casey Kasem, and we have 29 hits to go to the number one song in the nation. We'll continue our countdown in just a moment.
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8: Now, here's a classic American Top 40 Extra from August 24th, 1985. It's a song that debuted on the Hot 100 that week at number 76, and it would make it to number 9 in November. Here's the British band ABC with Be Near Me. The

0: The singer, songwriter, and musician born in Sydney, Australia, 35-year-old Rick Springfield from the album Dowel at number 26 is State of the Heart. It falls four notches. 25 big ones to number one as the countdown continues. Casey's Coast to
1: Coast. Someone had a birthday.
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0: Bill Billboard ranks them, and American Top 40 counts them down. Here's the Englishman originally from Trinidad who was born Leslie Sebastian Charles, but now the world knows him as Billy Ocean. At number 25, Mystery Lady.

0: song spent 7 weeks at number one in 1982, Ebony and Ivory by Paul McCartney and Stevie Wonder. A long-distance dedication from 14-year-old Christian in Iowa, who hopes that someday racial problems will be a thing of the past. And the countdown continues on American Top 40.
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3: 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In June, Englishman Howard Jones hit number 5 with his song, Things Can Only Get Better. 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Life in One Day. Howard Jones.

0: with the song called Dare Me. That's the only act in our survey that we know of that has a grandmother among its members. She's a relatively young 39-year-old grandmother named Ruth. And she, along with her two sisters, June and Anita, form the group The Pointer Sisters. And they're at number 20 with Dare Me. I'm Casey Kasem. This is American Top 40 in Hollywood. We're counting down the week's 40 biggest singles, and we're 19 hits away from the number one song in the USA. We'll continue in a moment, so stay right where you are.
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9: 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Here's Lover Boy.

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0: Dead or Alive with You Spin Me Round Like a Record. It went to number one in Britain. It peaked last week at number 11 in the USA. This week it falls to number 16. 15 big ones to number one as the countdown continues.
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5: 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Up two notches, here's the theme from The Legend of Billie Jean, Invincible.

0: Don't lose my number because you're not anywhere I can find you. Phil Collins on American Top 40. His last song went to number one, Susudio. This one moves from 19 to 13, fifth week in the countdown. As the countdown continues.
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12: 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The 18th Top 40 hit by Kool & the Gang climbs three notches to number 12 this week. Here's Cherish. Let's

0: The group Heart from Seattle, Washington on American Top 40. Ann Wilson, Nancy Wilson, Howard Leese, Mark Andes, and Denny Carmassi. They move from number 12 to number 10 with What About Love? I'm Casey Kasem. This is American Top 40 in Hollywood. We're counting down this week's 40 biggest hit singles, and we're just 9 hits away from the number 1 song in the USA. So stay right where you are.
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8: 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It's a song that's been a hit many times in the rock era, including versions by Sonny and Cher, Etta James, Beavis and Butthead, and this collaboration. Here's UB40 with Chrissy Hynde and I Got You, Babe.

0: That's ABBA's Take a Chance on Me, a long-distance dedication from Evita in Charlotte, North Carolina, to her husband, Jesse. You're listening to American Top 40. My name's Casey Kasem. We're counting down now to a woman who says that the breakup of her marriage and her subsequent great success were predicted by a psychic. Her story and her current hit are coming up. Casey's Coast to
1: 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Indeed presents hires you can't afford to get wrong, like a social media manager.
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0: Tina Turner moving from number 10 to number 6, second week in the top 10 with We Don't Need Another Hero from the movie she stars in, Mad Max Beyond Thunderdome. Up next, the number 1 soul song in the land by Lady Soul.
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0: Corey Hart at number 3. Second week in a row, fifth week in the top 10 with Never Surrender. This week, a long-standing chart record may be broken. The record for most consecutive weeks at number 1 by Foreign X. It now stands at 14 weeks and will stretch to 15 weeks unless those Foreign X are stopped by American Hugh Craig III. We'll know what happens in just a few minutes. Casey's Coast to
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0: I'm Casey Kasem with America's Hottest Hits. 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

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You found our 70s and 80s weekend. Hope you stick around for a while because you know 70s and 80s music is the best, in my humble opinion. I'm Christy McIntyre. Thanks for being here.

0: 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Overcast this afternoon, high around 78. Tonight, mostly cloudy, low 65, and Monday, really looks like a gorgeous day, partly cloudy and a high about 83. 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

Easy 99.1. I'm Christy. It's that time of the summer. The 158th Marshfield Fair kicked off on Friday, runs through the 30th at the Marshfield Fairgrounds. 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

John Parr, the title track off the St. Elmo's Fire soundtrack on Easy 99.1. 70s and 80s had the greatest soundtracks, in my opinion. 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

0: Elton John on Easy 99.1, and Elton's longtime friend and co-writing partner, lyricist Bernie Taupin, has a new solo album on the way called The Sea Has No Mercy. It'll mark the first album Taupin has written entirely by himself, and it comes out October 23rd.
1: Still don't know what I was waiting for, and my time was running wild, a million dead-end streets, and every time I thought I got it made, it seemed the taste was

0: Here's Peter Cetera, Uneasy 99.1. His first number one song after leaving Chicago off the Karate Kid 2 soundtrack. I'm Christy McIntyre on a 70s and 80s weekend. 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Overcast this afternoon, high around 78. Tonight, mostly cloudy, low 65. And Monday, not bad, partly cloudy and a high about 83. We'll get more feel-good favorites rolling next on Easy 99.1.
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Easy 99.1. There's James Taylor and Madonna before that. Madonna has the most nominations this year for MTV Video Music Awards. Sounds like something I probably said on the radio in the 80s. She leads the field with 11 nominations, including Video of the Year and Artist of the Year, right behind Taylor Swift, who has 9. VMAs are next month in L.A.

Z99.1, where you have more ways to win if you're part of our Loyal Listener Rewards Program, powered by FM Generator. 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

Easy 99.1, Christy. So many people call out Massachusetts as having the worst drivers, but in a new report by Priority Tire, we had the lowest rate of fatal crashes in the country per capita. New York was next, followed by Rhode Island. The worst, Mississippi. So be careful on those southern road trips.

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Cleveland from the Mary Jane Girls on Easy 99.1. It's our 70s and 80s weekend. Thanks so much for hanging out with us. The Weather Channel forecast, overcast this afternoon, high 78. Mostly cloudy tonight, low 65. Monday, partly cloudy, high 83. And Tuesday, mostly sunny, high 80.

Here's Earth, Wind, and Fire on EZ99.1. The band's drummer, John Paris, suffered a cardiac problem ahead of a show earlier this month, so they put him into an induced coma. The latest news is he woke up from a second induced coma and is making progress, but he'll need two major surgeries. He's just 58. Hope he's doing much better soon.

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KTZ 99.1. I'm Christy. Have you heard about this new plastic surgery trend? The internet is calling it zombie filler because it involves injecting fat from corpses. Plastic surgeons say the trend is happening because Ozempic and other GLP-1s are leaving patients with little to no fat, causing them to get it from other sources. Would you want fat from a dead person injected into you? I'm not trying to be judgy, but ew.

KZ99.1, we're throwing a Studio 1620 dance party October 23rd with Lucy Martin and Norma Jean Wright, former lead vocalists of Chic, at the Hotel 1620 in Plymouth. This weekend, got a special, $5 off general admission, as long as they're purchased by Monday at midnight. 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

0: Genesis on Easy 99.1. I'm Christy McIntyre. Just reading that Genesis members Peter Gabriel, Tony Banks, and Mike Rutherford have reunited to celebrate a deluxe reissue of the band's 1969 debut album From Genesis to Revelation. It'll be out on October 9th. Checking the Weather Channel forecast. Kind of overcast this afternoon. High around 78. Mostly cloudy. Low 65 tonight. And then Monday, partly cloudy and high around 83.
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Billy is set to premiere at a music documentary film festival on Long Island next month called 1971 Billy Joel's Lost Interview. The film will be part of the festival at the Long Island Music and Entertainment Hall of Fame on September 25th.

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0: 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It's Night Ranger on Easy 99.1. 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I'm Christy McIntyre. 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The rest of this afternoon, overcast, high around 78. Tonight, mostly cloudy, low 65. And Monday, partly cloudy, high around 83. 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

EZ99.1. The Beatles are set to reissue an upgraded version of their 1965 album Rubber Soul. It's going to feature 20 previously unreleased recordings and 3 never-before-heard demos. Going to be available in several formats, too, including CD and vinyl editions. You can get it starting October 2nd.

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Rod Stewart on Easy 99.1. He's been seen out and about looking great after a heart operation earlier this month. And big news for his family, he'll be a grandfather again. His 47-year-old daughter Kimberly's expecting her third baby.

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0: 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Mostly cloudy tonight, low around 65. Monday, partly cloudy, high 83. And Tuesday, mostly sunny and high around 80. 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

Z99.1 of Christy McIntyre. Thank you for hanging out with us on a 70s and 80s weekend. 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

You found the Lost 45s, records you never thought you'd hear again. I'm Barry Scott. This week on America's Largest Music and Interview Library, our theme is up and down title tunes. And let me tell you, there's more ups than downs in this show. Among the artists who'll tell you stories about their hits, Delbert McClinton, Denny Lane of the Moody Blues and Wings, Evelyn Champagne King, Neil Sedaka, Vicki Peterson from the Bengals, and Foreigner's Mick Jones. There's also an up-and-down million-seller threefer and the first charted version of Downtown Train, later a hit for Rod Stewart. Let's start on an up note with Polly Brown from 1975, a top 20 hit. Boring Radio is going up in a puff of smoke with

0: Keeping the records you love alive each week on the Lost 45s. I'm Barry Scott. We're going up and down Elvis Presley, way down. His last charted record while he was alive, 1977. It was Elton John with George Michael, Wrapper Up. That made the top 20 in 85. Boss Skaggs, Breakdown, Dead Ahead. He had another down song you might remember, Lowdown. And it was Polly Brown, Up in a Puff of Smoke. If you're keeping track, that was two ups and two downs, and Delbert McClinton will settle it for the ups in this segment. He had a top 10 million seller in 1981, Giving It Up for Your Love. His career had gone back into the early 60s, where he taught John Lennon harmonica, but he's a one-hit wonder on the top 40. In fact, after his hit record, he didn't record again until 1989. Delbert McClinton, about that period. It's the Lost 45s and the stories behind them.
1: What were you doing during that period? Just taking a break?
2: No, I was doing anything but taking a break. That was a very stormy time in my life. That was a period where my second marriage broke up. I turned 40. The IRS disallowed a tax shelter that an accountant had got me into and told me they wanted nearly $300,000. And I'd had another record company go out of business while I was on the label. That, plus I had some drug problems. I just lost myself in working on the road and trying to pay this IRS debt and trying to get my life back into some kind of order.

0: The Lost 45s. Nobody gives you more variety. It's a shame, but that's Delbert McClendon's one top 40 record, Giving It Up for Your Love from 81. We spoke with him in a Lost 45 conversation. In our next segment, it's Denny Lane of Wings. We're featuring up and down songs. There's a lot of up coming up, and only Dolly Parton will bring you down, which is kind of strange. How about a TV moment from Adam 12 featuring the late Martin Milner? Officer Malloy teaches Reed on the Lost 45s.
1: The doctor said it was close, but it looks like they're going to be okay.
2: Boy, what about that mother of theirs?
3: That's something I want to talk to you about, the way you sounded off back there. Reed, you're a sworn police officer. You got a badge and a gun to prove it. You're supposed to be a professional. You didn't act like one.
2: The situation and everything, I guess it kind of got to me.
3: You're not supposed to let it get to you. You let yourself get emotionally involved, you can't do your job. That's part of learning to be a pro. Maybe the toughest part.
2: I guess you're right, Malloy.
3: Jim.
2: Yeah?
3: I'm glad the kids are okay, too.
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Hi, this is Archie Bell, and you have found the Lost 45 with Barry Scott, America's largest record library. And here's one of my biggest hits, Tighten Up.

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0: baby. 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
1: Come on, turn it up, baby. 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
0: Now, look here. 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Turn it up now. 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Yeah, now everybody turn it up now. Now look here.

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3: Okay, Randy and Paula thought you sounded like Dolly Parton. Where should we go from here?
5: 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I love Dolly Parton.
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0: No musical boundaries, you found the Lost 45s. I'm Barry Scott. Up and down titled tunes this week. Dolly Parton, Two Doors Down, and a trio of up songs. Tighten Up, a number one record for Archie Bell and the Drells. Kate Bush's Running Up That Hill, and Betty Wright, Clean Up Woman. We're coming up to a tune from Paul McCartney, entitled Coming Up, that reached the top of the charts. Denny Lane was in the Moody Blues in the 60s. Then he joined Wings when they started in 1970. Denny tells you why he left after 9 years with the group. It's the Lost 45s and the stories behind them.
1: The fact was, you know, yes, I was playing second fiddle to Paul McCartney. But I did admire him. He was like kind of an older brother sort of vibe to me. And I knew he knew what he was doing. Sometimes he just got on my nerves like you wouldn't believe. I mean, sometimes I would just not want to be there in the studio waiting around, you know, while a million ideas are flying around. You know, I just wasn't used to that. I think the fact that Paul was such a big star, he had to spend so much time doing something. You know, every time he went out in public, it was a big deal. He just tended to spend a lot of time in the studio. It was his kind of safety net, I think. But that got a little bit too much for me, you know. One of the reasons I left is because I wanted to just be free.

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1: Absolutely.
2: I've never sung a duet before.
1: You really have never sung?
2: Never.
1: Well, let's try now.
2: First time.

0: Not Ordinary Radio, The Lost 45s. I'm Barry Scott. Up and down our theme this week, there's a rarity. Lulu, who sang To Sir With Love, and Gilbert O'Sullivan doing his Get Down when it was brand new in 1973 on Lulu's show. It was instant funk, I Got My Mind Made Up. That was a million seller from 79, made the top 20. Rick Astley, one of his many low baritone hits, Giving Up on Love. It was Paul McCartney with Coming Up, that made the top. We spoke with Denny Lane about how the group Wings ended just as that song was recorded and why he left the group in a Lost 45 conversation. On the way, we'll chat with Neil Sedaka, Mick Jones of Foreigner, the Bengals' Vicki Peterson, and Evelyn Champagne King. In our next segment, it's two duos and a song written by the band. Up and down our theme. Stay tuned.
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0: 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Let friends and family know that this show stands out from all others.
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1: You have found the Lost 45s. I'm Barry Scott. Up and Down, our theme, written by Robbie Robertson of the band, performed by Joan Baez. This is the night they drove old.

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1: 1981.

0: know who else would play it. Because radio is supposed to be fun, you have found the Lost 45s. Up and Down songs this week, Donnie and Marie Osmond, number 4 in 1974. Before their TV show even existed, I'm leaving it all up to you. It was Robbie Patton with Don't Give It Up, Bell and James Living It Up, and Joan Baez, Night They Drove Old Dixie Down. Up and Down with you on the Lost 45s. Artists' careers have ups and downs. Evelyn Champagne King had 2 million sellers before she was 20. Shame, and I don't know if it's right. She came back in 1982 with another top 20 record, Love Come Down. Here's the bubbly one. It's the Lost 45s and the stories behind them.
1: I want to do another song. This is one of my favorites, Love Come Down.
2: Love Come Down, that's a lot of people's favorites. I was a little leery on doing something like that. You know, the lyrics was just a little strong at the time because I was young still. Well, now that I'm older, it's okay. But you know, I mean, you still got little kids singing the song. So it kind of boggled the mind when you hear, like, a six-year-old singing it and going, that's my favorite tune. That's the only thing. Other than that, that was a hit. They request that everywhere I go.
1: That actually came out, I think, in 1982.
2: Yes.
1: And that was an era where dance songs really weren't hitting it that big, and you were one of the few ones on the chart that year.
2: And I kept it.
1: A lot of people went away.
2: I know. I'm glad I'm still there.
1: And so are we.
2: Thank you.

0: Songs that remind you of a first love, perhaps, on the Lost 45s. Love Come Down, Evelyn Champagne King. It's Up and Down Tunes. We spoke with Evelyn in a Lost 45 conversation. Next segment, it's Neil Sedaka and more ups and downs. How about a movie moment from Down and Out in Beverly Hills? It's a doggy shrink and a bad dog.
1: Ah, Matisse, such a pretty dog. I hear you're not eating, Matisse. Dr. Von Zimmer has some food for you. Here you are. Oh, Matisse. Oh, Matisse, you're very angry, aren't you?
2: The most unique show in history.
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2: 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Oh, I thought you were on Broadway.
1: I was. My all-white production of The Wiz was a disaster.
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0: These are the songs you really grew up with on the Lost 45s. I'm Barry Scott. Up and Down Tunes, there's a down set. Michael Jackson and Diana Ross from The Wiz, he's on down the road. It was Cher who went top 10 with You Better Sit Down, Kids, a song about divorce. Eddie Kendrick's Boogie Down and Going Down, Greg Guidry. That was number 17 in 1982. He died in 2003 at the age of 49. That's a downer. Up and down this week on the Lost 45s, let's do a couple up songs. Neil Sedaka, one of the most successful singer-songwriters of the rock era. His career spanned from the 1950s through the 1980s on the chart. We talk about one song that he had a hit with twice. Breaking up is hard to do. It's the Lost 45s and the stories behind them.
1: I wondered how Richard Carpenter came to be involved with your remake of your own Breaking Up is Hard to Do.
2: He heard my record of it. Robert Appiah was the engineer. I decided to slow down Breaking Up and do it as a slow gin mill song. I started as a concert pianist. And Barry, I love Chopin and Schumann and all of those wonderful composers, and it rubbed off. I'm the only artist who re-recorded a song twice. First is a rock and roll, and then it's a slow ballad. Richard Carpenter wrote the arrangement of it. He liked it so much that he wrote the arrangement of it.

0: You never know what you'll miss if you skip just 1 week of The Lost 45s. I'm Barry Scott. This week it's up and down, and even the title of our TV show theme is included. Moving on up, the theme to The Jeffersons, which ran from 1975 through 1985. We heard two female rockers in a row, Patti Smyth, who started with the group Scandal. Her recording of Tom Waits' Downtown Train made the Hot 100 in 1987. Rod Stewart, a couple years later, turned it into a smash. We heard Pat Benatar, All Fired Up from 88, and then showing the variety, it was Neil Sedaka's ballad version of his own Breaking Up Is Hard to Do. Later, Eric Clapton remade one of his hits successfully, so did Rod Stewart, but Neil Sedaka was the first to do it in 1976. We spoke with Neil in a Lost 45 conversation. Next hour, it's Vicki Peterson of the Bengals and Mick Jones of Foreigner. We also have an up-and-down million seller to kick off the final hour. Stay tuned.
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3: That's right.